0: soul for the major key. My album done. 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

0: 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Me and the fellas trying to bring this back together, just like old times. Y'all know when it used to be Ronnie, Bobby, Ricky, Mike, Ralph, Johnny. Take it back like that.
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will focus on me. 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

Take three. Have y'all seen the movie Sinners? Well, I had the pleasure of writing this song for Mr. Ryan Coogler.

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1: Yeah.
2: Baby. 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
0: How you like your buddy, brother? Straight up with polka dots. Grab your bones.

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But when you got fanatics going so crazy, they mob ya. Looking like organized crime because you can't get a mafia. And all your motherfuckers.

1:3. Beloved, although I made every effort to write to you about the salvation we share, I felt it necessary to write and urge you to contend earnestly for the faith, and trust it once for all to the saints. For certain men have crept in among you unnoticed, ungodly ones, who were designated long ago for condemnation. They turned the grace of our Elohim into a license for morality, and then they deny our only master and Adonai, Yahshua Christos.

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All these sinful figures. Yahweh show them the way. 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

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Thought it was a Facebook marketplace. For as a rapper, couldn't one compete? 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

0: having birthday coughs. Welcome, everyone. Welcome to Morning Sip with Red Melissa. I am Red Melissa. SIP stands for Spirit in Practice, where we practice because practice makes progress. Yes, it does. So it is a very, very special day today. Y'all know what today is? That was supposed to be an applause. That was a weak applause. Let's see it again. Here we go. Today is my birthday. Today is my birthday. October 1st. October 1st. 60 years ago, around 8 o'clock, a child was born, and she was named Melissa. Melissa means honeybee, because I am so sweet. So I'm going to be a little extra today, y'all. You know why? Because it's my birthday. It's my birthday. And I could not think of a better way to celebrate my birthday with some birthday joy with two people who bring a lot of joy to my life. And y'all know them, and they are about to engage on an incredible journey together. And so I want to introduce you to... Oh, I wish I had a drum roll, Sekou. Remember back in the day we used to have drum rolls? I cannot find a drum roll. Let's see what we could do instead. Here we go.
1: Hi.
0: Ah! We got some bongos.
1: Okay.
2: So we still have the drum roll. It's still back there. It's still back there somewhere.
0: I have to find it.
2: Yeah.
0: Nay, Sekou Rice and Fee King.
1: In the building.
0: In the building. How y'all doing?
2: Good. How you doing?
1: We're nine days out.
0: That's what I'm talking about. So let's get right into it.
1: Oh, before we do that.
0: Yes.
1: Acknowledge the birthday dress. Yeah. Okay.
0: Hey.
2: And the red velvet cupcake you got, right?
0: I'm getting there. Okay. Don't jump the gun. I'm getting there. I want to spend as much time as we can talking about what the two of you have been planning, visioning, imagining, praying about, and it is all coming together. And I couldn't think of a better thing to do for my birthday morning sip than to be with you two. So I woke up yesterday morning, it was like Sekou and Fee, they must be on for my birthday.
2: Thank you
0: both for saying yes.
2: Thank you
1: for the invite.
2: Yes, yes.
0: Let me tell you about the first conversation. Well, one of the first conversations I had early this morning, one of my girlfriends that you know, Deborah Reva.
1: Hi, yeah. Deborah.
2: Hey, Deborah.
0: Said to me, what in the world are they doing? Can you please explain it to me? And where are they right now? I said, well, right now they're home. So as much posting that the two of you do about 409 Val Run, people still are, let's say, absorbing it, right? People are still absorbing it. Yeah. And so I wanted to use today to give the two of you an opportunity to break it down for the peoples.
1: Mm, okay.
0: So let's start with the vision. Like, why 409 Val Run?
1: Okay. I think the question is the vision. And so I think we should start with Sekou sharing what 409 represents.
0: Yes.
2: So 409 represents the first time that I ran a run streak. My original goal was 30 days. I blew past 30 days and I went up to 409 days. On the 409th day, I got ready. Everything was fine. I did my run. That evening, I had to present my commencement speech to the kids at Fisk University, right? So I got up there to do my speech, and I was like, the room was spinning. And next thing you know, I had my stroke right there, the kids and the teachers in front of everyone. And so that day, 409 day, is my personal growth day. That's my day that I continued on because I was able to save my life. Mm-hmm.
0: Yes.
1: And can I want to jump in here to share the vision. Because at the time, no one knew that 409 Day was going to evolve into this movement because we didn't know he had a stroke, right? Rev Melissa, mm-hmm. Everything was very secretive.
2: That's, thanks mm-hmm. to my mom.
1: Thanks to Mama Sekou, not playing.
2: No one else know what happened to me, not me, even me.
1: But what he intuitively knew was the impact of the day because you created t-shirts called 409, mm-hmm. right?
2: A 409 t-shirt for me to memorialize that day that I made it through that day and I made it back to us, the world, your friends, your family.
1: And so 409 day has always been a day where it was supposed to be just one day where we would honor Sekou. We would also honor other stroke survivors. And then it grew into honoring anyone who's had a life disruption. Mm-hmm. That would be all of us, whether it's health, finances, family, spiritual, mental, emotional.
2: Yeah, and so I just want to point out that that day, July 14th, is my second birthday. That's my second birthday. And what I've been doing, what most well done this year, this past year, was give of myself to the audience. We met at First Baptist Church in Nashville, and we just set the floor up and we talked to everyone about them coming on and experiencing what happened to me. So that was good.
0: And at that event on July 14th this year, you both made a huge announcement.
2: Yeah, we did.
0: And the streets have been talking ever since.
1: Thank you so much, Rev Melissa, for giving us an opportunity to continue to share and explain, because it is a lot. And we understand that people have lives, right? So you're living your own life and you log into social media, you only get a sound bite of our lives because you're taking in sound bites of other people's lives and experiences and journeys as well as your own. Mm-hmm. So this is so, so important because we understand that some people are going to get it in the beginning, some in the middle, but we don't want y'all to get it at the end. We don't want you to get it at the end because there's an opportunity for you to be a part of it. It's a movement that is moving, and it only can happen with people, us being in community. It is not the Fee and Sekou show.
0: Right.
1: We've had that show. So this is a community activation where we are running, physically running from New York City to Nashville in 9 days. That's going to take us about 9 days.
0: Next week, y'all.
1: my birthday, my 56th birthday, a 56-year young woman is embarking upon an adventure of her life with her partner. I mean, I cannot think of a better way to walk into my next chapter than to do it like this, this big, and with this man. So we're going to leave next Saturday morning, October 3rd, on foot off of the George Washington Bridge.
0: October 9th.
1: ninth. Thank you. I said fourth. Woo!
0: You said third.
1: Third, yes, because October. We'll get there. And we are going to stop 409 miles from the George Washington Bridge in honor of Sekou surviving a hemorrhagic stroke. Everything that we're building is around that number. So if nothing else, if you remember 409, it'll bring you to us. It'll bring you back to the movement. In Culpeper, Virginia, the extraordinary, the remarkable, the amazing, the one and only Rev. Melissa Nobles will be officiating our wedding on that day at 4.09 p.m. Say what? Yeah. It's a 40-minute and 9-second ceremony at 4.09 p.m. Eastern Standard Time. We will be running 4.09 miles a day and up, but the base is 4.09 miles. We're inviting community. We're inviting hospitals, leaders. We're inviting run clubs. Anyone who survived a disruption, come walk, run, jog, skip, hop, cycle with us along this route. 39 cities, 9 states, 90 plus days. How did I do?
0: You did great, B. So this is huge. And I would imagine, Fee and Sekou, that this also requires funding, finances.
2: Yes.
0: So even if people can, y'all could do both. The community can do both, right? They can participate by running where they are, and they can participate by giving.
1: Yes. And sharing, because what we've learned through the research is that most of the people who will give and support tend to be strangers. They tend to be friends of friends of friends of friends. Mm. And so the more people share and repost, then that pushes the algorithm to spotlight our particular content. And it reaches people that really need it. People, like I said, who have experienced a life disruption, a stroke, a heart attack. We're going to be spotlighting health equity in marginalized communities. We're spotlighting the gap wealth in these marginalized communities and love in midlife. That's huge. So no person, no ethnicity, no demographic, no age gets left behind. And when I say this is huge, it didn't start out this way. It has grown and grown, and people have come on board. And people have also dropped off, which opens it up for the right people. Sekou has a new saying, which I'm telling you, I live by every single day now. They share that saying, that belief.
2: I don't know that belief. What did I do now?
1: In improv, you can never deny, sir. You just say, okay. The saying is, he discovered this saying because Demetrius Short, Transformation Life Center in Nashville, coached us, encouraged us to go to 5 running shoe stores. Mm-hmm. And we just said yes. We didn't make 5 that day. We made 2 that day. The first one we went into, I'm not going to get emotional, but within 5 minutes, this man didn't ask for our social media. He didn't ask us to show proof. He listened to the story and he said, I'm going to seed a pair of tennis shoes for both of you. And these were very expensive running shoes that we need. We're running 1,200 miles. We need 5 to 6 pair of running shoes. We built this movement out of heart.
0: Yes.
1: With no money.
0: Yes.
1: And we just said, you know what? I believe in God. We believe in God. I believe in Him. I believe in me. And I believe in our tribe.
0: Yes.
1: And that is what's fueling 409 Val Run, is belief and faith.
2: Okay, so yes. I got it now. So my belief, what I'm saying is that it should be easy. It should be easy. If it's difficult, then you're talking to the wrong person.
1: Say it again.
2: Mm-hmm. If it's difficult, you're talking to the wrong person.
0: Yes.
2: So that's all you need to do. You need to say, you're talking to one person, and it seems to be a little off key, move to the next person. Because when you find the right person, it'll be easy. It'll be easy, like that.
0: Yes. That has been my experience as well. Absolutely.
2: And I just want to point out that there is a GoFundMe available. So, you know, we can get that up on this, up on the screen. But so people can give to us.
0: Yes.
1: To the movement. Please support me. That helps to continue to build out the infrastructure. That helps with transportation, lodging. That helps with meet and greets, activating communities. One of our goals is when the medical community sees Sekou running and sees other stroke survivors running, walking, but still struggling, because oftentimes you'll see his glory, right? Because you spend 5, 10, 15 minutes with him. Try spending 24 hours seeing what he really goes through every day. Mm-hmm. And he's not the only one. There are people who have experienced strokes who are not getting the proper care because there's a lack of awareness. Mm-hmm. There's a lack of awareness, a lack of information, a lack of education. Mm-hmm. And when we can educate our community, then it opens them up to resources and to tools and to support. And so we need funds for that to happen. We need funds to live. We need funds for outreach. I mean, we all need funds. So there's many ways people can support. I will drop the GoFundMe. And we're asking people to give at $4.09 a mile.
0: $4.09 a mile.
1: That could be 10 miles.
0: $4.09 a mile.
1: That could be 10 miles. That could be 2 miles. It could be 50 miles.

0: the journey to Nashville, because you said that you're going through 9 states, and at the 409 marker, we're going to take a pause, and we's getting married. So I'd like for you to paint a picture, because it's people are challenged with conceptualizing this. And I do my best to explain it to the people when they reach out to me, because they're like, what in the world are Fee and Sekou doing? And I do my best to tell them what you're doing. So could you give like what you think a typical day might be for the two of you and for someone who decides they want to participate?
1: Ooh, I have chill bumps. I'm going to say my man ought to go first.
0: All right.
2: So in the morning, we're going to run 4.09 miles. Mm-hmm. That's what we're going to do in the morning. And that's before I sit down and do my trading, my day trading.
1: At 9:15 a.m. we'll pause.
2: Yeah. So okay. I gotta do my day trading, right? And then we're going to do another 4.09 miles. And then, you know, people can come out and join us. And what I want to make clear is that I don't have a specific idea of what this is going to look like. Mm-hmm. I learned that from you. Like, I learned that from you, because every time I started something before, I'd be like, I don't know what's going to happen. You'd be like, yeah, it's going to happen. It's going to happen. It's going to evolve and evolve and evolve and evolve and evolve. And so I'm just grateful for the hype,
1: the vision of
2: more people coming on to build it out. Because I think it's going to change. As much as we have here, it's going to change immediately once we get out there. And I don't know what it's going to be. And so I'm grateful for that.
0: That's awesome. And it is. It is going to evolve. And I love that you both leave space for God, for spirit.
2: Yes.
1: Oh,
2: yes.
1: Red Melissa, I tell you, this would not be happening. And I'm not saying this because it's your birthday and it's you and you're his best friend and you're my new soul sister. I'm saying this because it is the absolute truth. This could not have happened if I were not a part, we were not a part of Rockland CSL. If we were not doing the work, like I've done the work in the past, and then, you know, I'll fall off. Because life will get great and you forget. But we have been embedded in the work based on your teaching, based on the community that you've created. If Sekou had not had a stroke, we would not be doing this.
2: Definitely not.
1: We're now on the other side.
0: Yes.
1: Right? I'll be 56 next Saturday.
0: Yes.
1: This is the only time. We have been working on this individually and collectively since his stroke. When he got out of the hospital, the first time I went to see him, and he was very different, but I only saw who I knew he was. I refused to see what was before me. I just saw what I know he is, who I know he is. And I said to him that running is going to be the way that you impact people. He could barely walk. He had a cane. Refused to use it.
2: Thank goodness.
1: And his mom said, Fee, take the cane. And I was like, because he told me about this cane.
2: Yeah.
1: And so.
2: Because they tried to get me to use the cane. And I knew that I had to stop using it. Even though it was so hard, because the pain of walking without the cane was serious.
0: Yeah.
2: I had to do it without the cane.
1: And I think what that showed you is that you can experience pain and do it anyway.
2: Yes.
1: And so I hope that that's what people will feel and will see, that I'm in pain, I'm limited in whatever capacity, but I can choose to move 4.09 minutes up to 4.09 miles. So maybe you start at 4.09 minutes in October. By January, you're with us at 4.09 miles. So the vision has changed from day one. I would like to just

0: ad, I see Sekou and I running in the morning, stopping to trade, like he said, eating, doing social media. I envision other people coming on to help with pushing it out. I envision a publicist coming on board. I envision we're going to have lots of press, so that's interviews from the road. And I know that that happens because we have consulted with someone in Nashville who says that's how it happens. So people, when you follow us on 409 Val Run on Instagram and Facebook and our website, you will be current with where we are. Because one of the questions we're getting a lot is, when will you make it to Philly? We will not know when we make it to Delaware, Philly, Kentucky, Nashville, Church Creek, Maryland, Baltimore, Maryland, Annapolis, D.C., until we're close. But we will let you know. Our community will let you know. We're looking still for an RV and an RV community. So we're also shooting our documentary.
1: That's where we're headed.
0: We are looking to connect with the right RV community. We see it as an RV share relay where an RV family may rock with us for 25 miles, 50 miles. Their story gets embedded in our story. We want to connect with people in a way where it's real. Like to know people. We build community. We build relationships. We build a pipeline.
2: Yes.
0: Right? And not just from the Northeast corridor to the South, but a digital footprint. This is unprecedented. And this is not of our, this is God. Like, I was like, I'm not that good. I'm not that good. I'm just not.
2: But you both said yes.
0: We said
2: right? Because we get these divine ideas and then we don't take action.
0: Yes.
1: Yeah, let me just point this out.
0: Uh-oh.
1: So I had the idea of moving my body because Holly, who you saw, if you saw the YouTube of my
0: his cognitive therapist.
1: Yes. Mm-hmm. She told me I had to move my right side. And that was very difficult. I mean, it was hurt a lot. And so I got that idea from her. You gotta move it. You gotta move it. And so the idea came from that to me doing the marathon. And that not helping me enough. And so I had to think even bigger. And that's when I started thinking of, I need to run from New York City to Nashville. But I did not tell anyone. I did not tell anyone, including her. I did not tell anyone. And then she just up and said to me one day, what do you think about running from New York City to Nashville? I was like, what? What? Yes.
0: That's what he knew.
1: Yes.
0: She's the one.
2: Yeah. Yeah. I was going to marry her. Yeah.
0: I'm going to put a ring on it.
2: I love that. I love that. And I'm so glad that you're going to document this. Because there's so much in your love story that people don't know, right? There's just so much that people don't know.
1: Lots of stories to tell.
2: Ooh. Yes, lots of stories to tell. Lots of stories to tell. So, what is the next thing that you would like people to do after they see this?
0: Oh yeah, I would like for them to do three things. Actually, let's keep it really, really simple, low lifting. I would like for them to, if it resonates with you, if you believe that it will resonate with your virtual in-person community, share it, repost.
1: Share it.
0: A couple times a week would be great.
2: Mm-hmm.
0: And then seed into the movement by giving whatever you can. And if you can't give, do not stress yourself out. Like, don't go into debt. Giving, but give from your heart if you're able to, because one of the other things that we're doing is everything that we bring in, we have determined a few small nonprofits that we're going to seed into, and then a stroke organization that we're going to seed into, and we'll share that along the journey. Yes. Those two things, give, share, repost. Give, share, repost.
2: Yes. All right. We could do that, people. Yes. Let's go. So thank y'all. And thank y'all for including me in this beautiful vision of love expressing in the world in such a unique and divine way. Thank you. Thank you. Thank you
0: so much.
2: Fee, you mentioned October 3rd. Just tell us what's happening on that day real quick.
0: October 3rd, we are having our pre-launch press release party hosted by the extraordinary Harriet Cole.
1: Yes, yes.
0: In Hell's Kitchen from 2 to 3. We're going to live stream it because we're booked. We're at capacity. We are not able to invite any other people. We're super excited. It's being sponsored by Uncle Nearest and some other amazing people like Mess in a Bottle, Kalila. By the way, we have so many partnerships that I want to share later, but so many people who have just said yes.
2: Mm-hmm.
0: And not just said yes, but they put action behind their yes.
2: Yes.
0: Sekou's mom. When I say Mama Sekou is gone to work, this is her baby. This is her only son. And he's getting married for the first time. My sister has said yes. My niece is sending us videos. Like, we want people to have a good time.
2: Yeah.
0: We're on the other side. Like, this is a new chapter. And I want for it to be about love, community, laughter, and joy, and connection for all of us.
2: Yes. And Fee, what's your quality for this year?
0: My quality for this year, thanks to Rockland CSL Rep Melissa, is community and connection. And when I came up with that quality, actually, when it dropped into me, I didn't know what it looked like. Mm-hmm. And I think sometimes we get stuck. We allow ourselves to get stuck with, well, how am I going to build or be community connection? Mm-hmm. I never once thought about the how. I just said, I'm going to show up for community and connect. I want to connect with people. And one last thing, because of that, I'm choosing not to have a bridal shower because I didn't even know about it. Like, I didn't know that. I was like,
1: yeah, I didn't know about the bachelor party. I didn't know that. Yeah.
0: But because we both have been open to connection, I've connected with two extraordinary women here in New York City who just so happen to live in my building, and they're throwing me a bridal coffee hour.
2: I love that.
3: What's up? This is Tiesha Marie, and you're listening to Rhythm and Soul Radio.
2: I love that. That is awesome. That is so you, speaking. That is so you. All right. Well, I hope this has clarified for some folks. If you're still not clear, it's okay, because you will get clear by continuing to follow 409 Val Run. Continue to follow Fee King and Sekou Wright on their social media. And please do, if it resonates, as they said, share, give,
1: repost.
2: Yes. Share, give, repost. Share, give, repost. That's what we're doing. That's how we can support them and on this amazing journey. So thank you so much, Fee and Sekou, for sharing my birthday with me.
1: Happy birthday.
2: One of the things that I received early this morning.
1: Yes.
2: Was this.
1: Yes.
2: Oh, red so velvet. Cupcake from Fee and Sekou was delivered this morning. I just love it so much.
1: Yeah.
2: And speaking of Mama Sekou, I received my first birthday card from Mama Sekou yesterday. Yeah. It was probably here a couple of days because I was traveling.
1: Right. Look at that.
2: My birthday card. So thank you, Mama Sekou. Mama Sekou sends me a birthday card every year, y'all.
1: It's great. It's great.
2: Every year. And other cards during the year, just because. So we love Mama Sekou.
1: We love you, Mom.
2: And I also received from Marco This morning I slept. I'm still on mountain time, y'all. I was in Colorado and I am still on mountain time. So I'm up to like 1 a.m. and then I'm waking up like 8 o'clock. It's ridiculous. Wow. So since Marco kept coming in the bedroom and leaving and coming, then he got back in the bed. I was like, okay, let me just wake up because clearly he has something that he wants to tell me or something. So he said, check my phone. So I checked the phone and how can I explain this? So it was a birthday song that he shared the content, like how we first met, how I picked him up, which is a lie. You know, about us getting married, about Aria and Zola. So he gave like all of the information, and then this company creates the song.
1: Wow.
2: It is beautiful. Oh my God. Beautiful. Yes. So that's been my morning so far. I've gotten birthday calls and texts and all that wonderfulness. But this is just the start, because this is what I decided to do for my 60th fiancé, Kum.
0: Tell us.
2: I'm going to do 60 first. So 60 things for the first time.
0: Yes.
2: So I already started because I went to Colorado. I've never been to Colorado. So I went to Colorado.
0: Ooh.
2: I climbed mountains and hiked. And people, when I show the live of me on Tuesday's show, I was in Three Sisters Park in Evergreen, Colorado, in the mountains with myself. And after Tuesday's show, I got all these text messages from people. Girl, are you crazy?
0: You can't be
2: up in the mountains by yourself. Don't you know? And you were in Colorado, then they had to throw it in. I was a black woman.
0: Of course.
2: I was like, please. No.
0: It's like people would know you better. Like, no, like, you know, you don't really know me.
1: Yeah.
0: Because you don't receive any of that. Like, limited.
2: No.
0: Fear-based, no.
2: I'm too tuned in. Yes. I'm too tuned in, right? And then I have the trees. The tree's going to look out for me.
0: Yes.
2: The tree, I was like, should I go this way or that way? The tree was like, go that way. I was like, all right, we're going this way. So, come on.
1: Yeah.
0: Oh.
2: And what that taught me was, one, it's important to listen within, right? We know to listen within, trust our intuition.
0: Mm-hmm.
2: Don't listen to anyone else's voice.
0: Oh my God.
2: But your own and God's.
0: Yes.
2: That's it.
1: Yeah.
2: And keep going.
1: Yeah.
2: Keep going.
1: Yes.
2: No matter what. Keep moving
1: forward.
2: Two of you are the perfect example of that. Mm-hmm. Moving forward with the 409 bow run.
0: Yeah.
2: So let's go. Thank you both so much. So y'all check them out. Fee drop the GoFundMe in the comments.
0: Mm-hmm.
1: Yes.
2: Follow them, 409 Vow Run.
1: Yes.
2: No excuses, y'all. We could all get involved in some way, shape, and form.
0: Yes. And if you are an RV person, connect us with your community, please.
2: RV, that's what we need.
1: RV.
2: That's what we need. RV. All right, y'all. Thank y'all so much.
0: Thank you, Rev Melissa.
2: Love y'all.
0: Love you too. Happy birthday.
1: Happy birthday.
2: Thank you. All right. Well, that is today's birthday show. And we're going to continue this. Let me get my birthday. I see you, Shay. Thank you. And thank you for kicking off my birthday with me, the pre-birthday. Yes, in Colorado. Thank you, Fee. Thank you, Ron. I appreciate the love. Thank you, Sekou. Hey, Linda, another person I connected with in Colorado and did the Gardens of the Gods. That was fabulous. Thank you, Brian. Thank you, Anita. It's good to see you. Thank you so, so much, Anne. I appreciate the love. And thank you. Thank you, Lorna. Thank you so much. I appreciate you. And let's get this RV situation done. So I know someone somewhere, who has a connection for an RV. That's what we need right now. And follow at 409 Val Run. So there we have it. I am going to continue today's celebration. Marco has some other wonderfulness planned for me, so I'm grateful for that. I will see y'all tomorrow, 10:30 a.m. Eastern Time. Please remember to live life in joy. It's the best way to live, y'all. Live life in joy, connected to your yes.

1:3. Beloved, although I made every effort to write to you about the salvation we shared, I felt it necessary to write and urge you to contend earnestly for the faith, and trust it once for all to the saints. For certain men have crept in among you unnoticed, ungodly ones, who were designated long ago for condemnation. They turned the grace of our Elohim into a license for morality, and then they deny our only master and Adonai, Yahshua Christos.

calling y'all iggers, won't be calling y'all bidders, glorifying no triggers, all these sinful figures. Yahweh show them the way, Yahweh show them the way, Yahweh show them the way, Yahweh show them the way.

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the irresistible appeal of black individuality. Where has all of that gone? The very people who blazed our path to self-expression and pioneered a resolutely distinct and individual voice have too often succumbed to mind-numbing sameness and been seduced by simply repeating what we hear, what somebody else said or thought, and not digging deep to learn what we think or what we feel or what we believe. Now, it is true that the genius of African culture is surely its repetition, but the key to such repetition was that new elements were added each go-round. Every round goes higher and higher. Something fresh popped off the page or jumped from a rhythm that had been recycled through the imagination of a writer or a musician. Each new installation bore the imprint of our unquenchable thirst to say something of our own, in our own way, in our own voice, as best we could. The trends of the times be damned. Thank God we've still got musicians and thinkers whose obsession with excellence and whose hunger for greatness remind us that we should all be unsatisfied with mimicking the popular rather than mining the fertile veins of creativity that God

They say the worst thing that can happen to a man is coming home to an empty bed. But I beg to differ. I say the worst thing that can happen to a man is if his lady gets up and changes the locks, puts all his clothes on the front door, and now she's nowhere to be found.

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We are Urban Eclectic Internet Radio, rhythmandsoulradio.com.

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1: Good morning, everyone. I'm Kate Baldwin. It's Tuesday, October 6th. Here are your five things. Number one, the midterm course correct. President Trump now says that he's no longer going to use taxpayer money to fund the series of TV ads that he put out that largely just promoted himself. The company Ad Impact says the White House has already put $10 million of taxpayer funds into them. But going forward, the president says his super PAC is going to foot the bill instead. That announcement comes after bipartisan criticism of this. Some lawmakers questioning if the pro-Trump ads were against the law. And this announcement also came just before his rally in Nebraska, aka his latest midterm stop to try and prop up Republicans. A state he won by more than 20 points in 2024 and is now needing to defend for the party. Nebraska is home to a tighter-than-expected Senate race between Republican Senator Pete Ricketts and independent challenger Dan Osborne, who's backed by Democrats. The price of diesel, a major issue. The president, you see there, acknowledging that now as he signed an executive order on stage to waive restrictions on a type of diesel.
2: Should I sign it or not? So Pete and Jim, this should absolutely assure your election, I guarantee you that.
1: The president has added one campaign stop that's not in deep red territory. He says he's going to head to Michigan to support the Republican Senate candidate there. Former President Obama is also soon headed to Michigan to stump for the Democrats. Number two, the Cornell protests. Faculty at Cornell University, they're preparing to hold a no confidence vote of the school's administration for its handling of the alleged gang rape that has just rocked that campus. Yesterday, crowds rallied there, chanting shame and resign. Some vandalism was reported. Here's what students told CNN that they're demanding now from the university.
3: When someone comes forward with a story like Jane Doe did, it should be taken with the seriousness that it's being taken with now.
4: We stand with Jane Doe, but also we stand with taking more measures to prevent this from happening in the future.
1: New details are also emerging about what happened the night of the alleged assault. ABC News obtained a recording of a phone call between Jane Doe and the man who initially invited her to the frat house in 2024. Here is how he replied when she asked how other people ended up in that room, even though messages show he invited his friends in.
5: The party was sort of, like, crowded, so people started, like, filling up the balcony just because there was nowhere else to go.
1: The men named in Jane Doe's civil lawsuit have denied any wrongdoing. Number three, the firing squad. Yeah, no joke. The president of the United States has just approved the U.S. Army's first execution by firing squad since World War II. President Trump gave the green light, and now the defense secretary will decide the time and place for the killing of Nidal Hassan. He is the former Army major who admitted to carrying out the deadliest mass shooting at an American military base. Convicted in 2009 in the 2009 massacre at Fort Hood, Texas, 13 people were killed, 32 others were wounded. As I mentioned, it would be the U.S. Army's first such execution of a soldier since World War II. It's first time they've carried out any death penalty on an armed service member in 65 years. So when Hassan was convicted in 2013 by a jury panel of 13 officers, they unanimously recommended his death sentence. The last Army soldier executed by firing was Private Eddie Slavik in 1945 in the final months of World War II in Europe after a military court found Slavik guilty of desertion. Don't go anywhere. We'll be right back.
6: 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He started a foundation called the Mental Wealth Alliance to close the mental health gap in Black communities. 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One of them, Jazz Waters, was a writer on the show This Is Us.
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1: Number four, the televangelist Jim Baker, one of the most influential Christian broadcasters of the 70s and 80s, has died. Baker built an empire. He first hosted shows with his then wife, Tammy Faye, on the Christian Broadcasting Network. Later, they launched their own ministry and channel called the PTL Club that brought in close to $130 million a year at its height. The couple even built a theme park in the late 70s in South Carolina that attracted 6 million visitors at its peak. In 1986, it only trailed behind Disney's theme parks as the most visited in the country. But just 2 years after that, everything began to crumble. Baker was caught trying to pay off his secretary to keep their affair quiet. He was then sentenced to 45 years in prison for fraud. He served less than five. He talked about it with Larry King back in 2000.
8: My faith began to actually grow in prison. After 5 years, it was the greatest training and seminary, an intimate relationship with God that I could have ever had.
9: Are you saying, in a sense, in retrospect, it was good you did this?
8: Absolutely.
1: Tammy Faye divorced him in the 90s. Baker suffered a stroke in 2020. His current wife, Lori, announced his passing on social media last night, saying he, quote, finished his race with faith. Jim Baker was 86 years old. One last thing, guys. This really could be a true sign of the times. Not only is robot technology advancing faster than a Jetsons episode, we now need to ponder the following. What do you do with robots that are past their prime? That was the question facing the American robotics company Figure Robotics. And they have come up with something of an answer to that robotic existential question. Melt them into a vat of molten steel. The California firm said their FO2 model, the models were decommissioned, but they needed a big send-off, they thought. So they actually trained them, the robots, to jump off ledges and then sent them to a metal foundry in Finland that could accommodate the fiery farewell. Yes, guys. This all started when none other than the Terminator himself, Arnold Schwarzenegger, replied to the company's post looking for ideas on how to say goodbye to these robots. And he even did a cameo for the final video. The company says even though they use AI in their robots, the meltdown was very real. Yes, a robot meltdown. It has so many more meanings today, doesn't it? I'm Kate Baldwin. Those are the five things you need to know to get your day going. Now get going. And come back to this feed at noon if you want to be the most well-informed person in your group chat. One thing takes you inside the political headlines to watch from now until the midterms.
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11: Hey, everybody. It is Engagement Party. I'm Audie Cornish.
12: I'm Ari Shapiro. This is the show where two old friends who came up in news look at what's going crazy on the internet and ask, why is this a thing?
11: I have the perfect story for this because it is something that started in the news and became viral on the internet for reasons that need to be discussed.
12: Yes.
11: Basically, the Boston Globe posted this story about a small self-described lesbian bar in Western Mass where they decided to take a break from their typical masking policy.
12: One night a week.
11: So this was a gathering place where people who maybe had all kinds of long-term disabilities or other issues, they felt like this was their spot. And when they learned that on Saturday nights, masking would be optional, well, that's when all internet hell broke loose.
12: This broke readership records on the Boston Globe website.

0: bank 3 C notes.
1: I gotta see.

0: and I'm playing, and that shit be coming to me too. 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
1: I'm serious. And see, they're trying to control. You ain't controlling shit. OJ and Prince, that's my final kill. 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

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Somersaults and backflips. And if you ever wanna be that rich,

0: then I
1: There's only one station that plays rock, hip-hop, reggae, soca, calypso, spoken word, house, blues, classic soul, new soul, and R&B. 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

0: President Trump has approved the execution by firing squad of Army Major Nidal Hassan for the 2009 shooting rampage at Fort Hood, Texas. Trump's approval starts procedural steps for the execution, but Hassan could delay it with an appeal in civilian courts. A Pentagon spokesperson says the Army Secretary will decide the time and place for the execution. Hassan killed 13 people and injured more than 30, claiming it was to stop soldiers from going to Afghanistan. 82-year-old Francis Halzen has won the Nobel Prize in Physics for his contributions to the Ice Cube Neutrino Observatory and his discovery of high-energy neutrinos of astrophysical origin.
1: And I also wonder, for most of us who don't know, what does it really feel like to win the Nobel Prize in Physics?
0: Ellen Moons, Secretary General of the Royal Swedish Academy of Sciences.
2: Well, it feels strange.
0: The Belgian-born scientist was speaking to the committee by phone from Italy. Kenya has confirmed an Ebola case imported from Congo after a patient died in Nairobi. AP correspondent Charles de Ledesma has more.
3: Health Minister Aidan Duale says a Kenyan citizen who arrived in the country on Saturday from Congo via Uganda had been isolated and treated at Nairobi Hospital. The patient tested positive for the Ebola virus after developing symptoms associated with hemorrhagic fever. The patient died late Monday while receiving treatment. Health authorities have placed the country on high alert and are monitoring for possible additional cases. Duale says 28 contacts, including family members and health workers, have been identified. Another 23 passengers who travelled on the same flight from Uganda were being traced. The patient will be buried within 24 hours in accordance with recommended public safety protocols. I'm Charles de Ledesma.
0: This is AP News. A former music pastor in Ohio who appeared briefly on American Idol was sentenced to life in prison without parole for killing his wife.
4: Prosecutors say Caleb Flynn staged a home invasion after shooting his wife Ashley, then claimed she was killed by a burglar. Flynn was having an affair at the time.
5: I made vows to Ashley on our wedding day. I failed those vows.
4: Flynn was in tears in court and said he lied about a lot of things. Flynn apologized in court to his family, starting with his two daughters. Judge Jeanine Pratt read from a victim impact statement from one of the daughters.
6: And I quote, "What did Ashley ever do to make you hate her so much?"
4: Prosecutors read a text message Flynn sent to his lover the night before the shooting that read, "I choose you. I'm free. Actions will come tomorrow." I'm Ed Donahue.
0: And I'm Marcela Sanchez, AP News.
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9: Every house has a beginning. Ours starts with a rebellion. This is not just fashion. This is freedom worn out loud. A place where individuality isn't a look, it's a law. Perfect is boring. The algorithm doesn't know you, you do. A look is never just a look. It's a declaration. It's time to step out and into somewhere new.

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Broken people wanting to believe in something, looking for a light, trying to find the truth.

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luck to reunite with one another. 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
1: From CBC News, the World This Hour, I'm Mike Miles. CBC News is projecting the Parti Québécois will form a minority government, bringing major shifts to that province's political landscape. Natalia Weichsel has that story.
2: Le Parti Québécois est prêt.
3: As he took to the stage, Paul Saint-Pierre Plamondon says the Parti Québécois is ready to give Quebecers the change they're looking for. But with a minority government formed by 59 seats, the PQ will need allies in the National Assembly.
4: We will be collaborating on many issues.
3: The leader of the Liberal Party of Quebec, Charles Milliard, says the PLQ is ready to work together on what matters most to Quebecers. But Milliard says the one point he will not budge on is saying no to a potential referendum. For outgoing Coalition Avenir Québec Premier Christine Fréchette, the night was grim, with the CAQ projected to win 0 seats, bringing an end to 8 years of CAQ leadership. But the opposite was true for the Quebec Conservatives. Celebrations were in order as Éric Duhaime's party clinched a record 19 seats, bringing the Conservatives up to official party status. Natalia Weichsel, CBC News, Montreal.
1: At Cornell University in upstate New York, protesters shouting, "Shut it down," as they jammed it in the center of campus, protesting the Ivy League's handling, university's handling of an allegation at gang rape at a fraternity house. Kate Nicholson has this report from Cornell.
5: Jane Doe deserved a campus that supported her.
6: Hundreds of students converge to push for major policy changes at Cornell and show their support for the woman whose lawsuit sparked this revolt.
7: Just the way the administration handled the situation, you know, you got to hear out sexual assault survivors.
6: Known only as Jane Doe, the woman alleged she was plied with alcohol and drugs and gang raped by 7 men at a fraternity house 2 years ago. The campus erupted in anger after the New York Times reported the university's range of punishments for the accused men included expulsion, staying away from Jane Doe, and writing papers.
8: Awful. Completely awful.
6: Joyce Muchin is a retired Cornell administrator, disappointed in how the university dealt with the case.
8: Like, I feel like it took her lawsuit for them to do something about it.
6: It's provoked national outrage. Cornell's president has pledged change will happen, but that didn't stop the protesters from demanding he resign. Katie Nicholson, CBC News, Ithaca, New York.
1: Those events at Cornell are fueling public debate at St. Francis Xavier University in Nova Scotia. That institution is investigating a degrading sign displayed during homecoming, with the university's president saying he's personally angry. Kayla Hansel reports.
9: I don't want to contribute to the silence.
10: St. Francis Xavier professor Tara Taylor says she was driving with her child when she saw the sign hanging at a house off campus. The sign said, "Drop-off zone, Acadia girlfriends." Acadia University played St. FX in women's rugby on Friday.
9: I saw it as a taunt and treating girlfriends as objects.
10: Taylor says she went back to take a photo, prompted by events at Cornell University. St. FX has also been criticized for its handling of sexualized violence on campus. A former football player there was convicted for 2 sexual assaults that happened on campus in 2022 and 2023. Since then, the school has done an external review of its sexual violence policy.
11: This is not who we are.
10: St. FX president Andrew Haken says he expects the outcome of the school's disciplinary process within 2 weeks, and that there are a range of possible outcomes, with the most serious being expulsion. Kayla Hounsell, CBC News, Halifax.
1: Disgraced televangelist Jim Baker is dead. He was one of several preachers caught up in a series of sex and financial scandals in the 1980s. Baker and his then-wife Tammy Faye among the most prominent. Jim Baker was 86. Cause of death has not been made public. That is The World This Hour. For news anytime, visit cbcnews.ca. For CBC News, I'm Mike Miles.

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Philadelphia, Pennsylvania, United States of America is the home of great artists like Patti LaBelle, The Roots, John Coltrane, The Blue Notes, Jill Scott, Hall & Oates, Jazzy Jeff, The Stylistics, Eve, Boyz II Men, and lots more. We know good music. That's why we're a part of the Rhythm Nation. 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

0: but I know that it could have been avoided.
1: Sections of Baltimore spun out of control Monday. Police defended parts of the city in riot gear, while neighborhoods plunged into chaos.
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0: Nobody can tell anybody that something did not go wrong when that guy was locked up.

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and reflect and respond on what is next to brew with our dependent. 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Still maturing, but I promise to be honest, more than modest for you. Can you trust me? Look at my flaws, love me and I'll show you what I can give, and trust me, I'll always be right by your side where you reside, and I won't be closer to each other.

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That's right, it's magic. 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But yo, don't ever get it misconstrued when you see us coming through with them Dayglo colors. 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

0: Nassau and Suffolk County, we up in here. 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
1: Right there. Hey yo, they go jungle right there.
2: Hey yo, everybody get back. 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
2: What is that?
1: Weed smoke I'm smelling?
3: Yeah.
1: Oh. That smells good. 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Salute!

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1: Talk about ageism today. You know, when you start getting older, people start acting funny around you. They don't include you on stuff. Talk about you too old for this, you too old for that. You know, don't mess with him. You know, he forget about stuff. You know, I mean, we're going to talk about that. Nikki Haley started this, talk about this ageism thing with Trump and Biden. So we're going to just jump into that for a minute. Sean is joining me, 888-370-9390, 888-370-9390. 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

0: witness back to a time and through their hands. All of a sudden, popping, trunking, and we scram. Finger on trigger, make a little understand what it's like to finally be the motherfucking man. Eyes wide, that's from the power that the coward feels. Die for disrespecting dollar bills. Bloodshed then turn the city to a battlefield. I call it poison, you call it real. That's how you feel.
1: Pistols be popping and dropping a heartbeat. Scattered like roaches, a body laid on the concrete. 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

0: was my James that was slain. He was 22.
1: Last night, around 7:30.
0: He was 22.
1: 22-year-old black male suspect reported on shoes. I swear to God, bro. We're gathered here today to mourn the life of James Brickley Jr.
2: I swear to God.
1: Tragedy, another tragedy in the black community. We got to do better, people. 22 years old, this boy was too young. Our condolences are with his family. Our prayers, we know he's in a better place. We know he's in a better place. But this has got to end, ladies and gentlemen. We've got to come together. This is

0: people are too old, ageism. 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You know, I'm approaching 60 years old. Mm-hmm. So if you like 55 and up, chances are people are going to discriminate against you because they think you're too old. You know, we ain't going to use him because, you know, he be forgetting things all the time. So
1: it's a such thing as being too old to do something. I'm sorry. If that's ageism, then so be it. You know, why are you 80 years old trying to run something? I'm sorry. 80 years old, they won't even let you run the nursing home. So why are you trying to run something else?
0: Right. You're right about that.
1: I'm sorry. It just comes to a point. If you are 80 years old, you should just be enjoying life and not somewhere trying to tell somebody what to do. You should be preparing yourself to get told what to do, because it's coming.
0: No, I'm sorry.
1: Listen,
0: I plan on working till I'm in my late 70s. Like when I turn like 76, 77, then I might think about doing something a little bit more relaxing. But right now I want to work. So don't tell me if I got the mental acuity, I'm still sharp, I can still get around by myself. Don't come in my room telling me, oh, it's time for me to give this up. Who are you?
1: Yeah, I'm going to come in here. I'm going to say, listen, BJ, it's time to put that checkerboard up. It's time to get this insurance out. You need to start drinking some insurance today.
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1: You know, one of the things, Sean, in my radio career that I didn't do that I regret was having like multiple streams of income, right? Because I used to have friends that tell me, all right, you better have something to fall back on when you know, the job, they pulled the rug from under you. And I was like, nah, man, I'm good. You know, I'm always gonna be doing,
2: right, doing what I'm doing. All the jobs you got from you at the same time.
1: You should have multiple streams of income because when they pull one, you got other streams. They say you should have 7 streams of money coming in.
2: Okay, so name the streams that a person could have at one time.
1: Okay, so you can have your regular job. Mm-hmm. Then you can have a part-time job. Then you can have something that you do personally on the side for yourself. Mm-hmm. And then you could outsource your talent. You might make websites. You might babysit. You know, it's a whole lot of things that you can do as a side hustle. That's what it's called. Like, people have side hustles and stuff that add up to maybe paying the light bill or paying the car payment or paying the rent or mortgage.
2: Mm-hmm. When do you get to be a human being? Because you're describing everything a robot does.
1: Well, either you want to be a human being inside the house or outside the house, having a roof over your head. You're going to do what you got to do.
2: I think we have messed up normalizing that people should work themselves to death. I think that's an issue for me. You're saying a person should have a part-time job, a full-time job, then a full-time for their part-time. Well, then they should babysit and fish, sell the fish to the fish market, and then, you know, raise chickens, sell eggs when they're not at their full-time part-time job.
1: Sean.
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1: So, Sean, I want you to listen to this lady. She's discouraging people from moving to Atlanta, particularly black people.
2: So, can y'all do me a favor and stop moving to Atlanta? We are seriously overcrowded at this point. Grocery stores be packed. All because y'all acting like this is the only place in America that you can move to. Pick somewhere else.
1: I don't want to move to Atlanta. Even though I like Atlanta.
3: Who's y'all, though? Who is she speaking to? Black people?
1: She's talking to black people.
3: It's not like it's the Mecca for black people.
1: It is. I mean, black people live very well in Atlanta.
3: I would just like to ask the underserved communities to call in and give us their reality, because I don't want the reality of celebrities. I want the reality of everyday black Americans living in Atlanta, Georgia.
1: People love Atlanta. That's a black Mecca. It is a black Mecca. People stick together. Now, people stick together. They got black businesses. You got the entertainment industry. Look at how they build up the music industry in Atlanta. All them brothers and sisters stick together.
3: All I'm saying is, you don't live there, so you really don't know. You're just looking on the outside. So I would like for everyday black Americans that live in Atlanta, Georgia, to call in and tell us their reality.
1: All right. 888-370-9390. 888-370-9390. You ever been to Buckhead in Atlanta?
3: Yes.
1: And this is what the white people are saying in Buckhead, Atlanta.
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0: Police harassment, racial profiling. We've got a school to prison pipeline. We've got a war on drugs that's been afflicting, dividing, and killing our community since it started. We've got a war on the poor. If you're going to mount a fight against a system that has for 400 years perfected the method of repression of people that look like us, then you got to help.
1: Boucher!

Frankie Quinones on percussion. Wellington Britt on the drums. Andre Avellino on the Spanish, Espanol. On the Espanol. 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
1: All right, y'all. I'm looking forward to what you got to say about what we're talking about today. You can call me right now at 704-755-7976. That is 704-755-7976. 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

0: 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All right, y'all. He's back. Two-time cancer survivor Lorenzo Williams. He's the author of the book Journey to a Better Health. He was given a death sentence by his doctors. And then what do you do after they tell you that there's nothing else that they can do? And the question I want to ask you, Lorenzo, thank you for being back here, man. Why are we as a people so afraid to take our health into our own hands?
1: Well, because we've been programmed. Mm-hmm. We've been programmed. And nobody's happy about being told that they should leave meat alone, or they need to take the time out to cleanse their bodies regularly, which means that they have to make a sacrifice. You know, for those that are in the church, that go to the church, the traditional church or Muslim brother, if you look at every religion talks about cleansing the body.
0: Right.
1: Fasting is all about taking care of your vessel and cleaning your body. Most of us have a vehicle, and you got a car, and I bet you that everybody's listening that's listening to me to have a vehicle, at some point you have to go and get an oil change.
0: Right. Mm.
1: You have to go and get an oil change on your vehicle, right?
0: Yeah.
1: Otherwise, your vehicle's going to start ticking. It's going to start running irregular. It's going to start shedding down on you. It's going to start smoking. I'm talking about even if your car needs an oil change and you just take new oil and pour it on the old oil, the wheel doesn't run properly.
0: Yeah.
1: Right?
0: Right.
1: So the purpose of cleansing the body is to clean all of the bad stuff out of the body so that you can keep the vehicle running properly.
0: And from experience, not changing the oil in an old car that I had, that car is eventually going to die.
1: It's going to shut down and die. It's not going to run properly at all.
0: Wow.
1: So a lot of us need oil changes.
0: Mm.
1: A lot of us just simply need to cleanse our body, and you need to know how to do so.
0: That's right. Fill your body with nutrition. That's how he healed himself from cancer twice. He and his wife, Dana Reese, did a wonderful job. I got a number here. Everybody was calling him last time we had him on. Overwhelming response. 414-368-3462. 414-368-3462.
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1: All right, y'all know how to get in contact with me. I told you my new number is 704-755-7976. That is 704-755-7976. You want to make a comment or tell me something we need to be talking about on tomorrow's show. You can always leave me a message. If I don't pick up, leave me a message. 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

Yeah, yeah, yeah. You in the place to be. This is the No Cell Phone Party. You got your host right here, Masego. Trap House jazzing it up. He got a little something to say. Talk to him, son. I'm not trying to

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It seems then that we've touched, embraced, hand planted on back, planted in past, rooted in future. 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

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I'ma run you through the playbook. It goes like this, see. First we'll call up Snoop, the dog of the game. Flip his street roots to help sell the state's name. From the gin and juice to all the corporate deals. Now the system's sipping on how that feels. Rick

Nelly still the voice, but tell me at what cost? Yeah, I mean, I'm telling you, it's the same playbook. I'm telling you, this ain't new. It's nothing new under the sun. Look, I'ma give you a couple more examples. Listen, it's like Billie Holiday singing Strange Fruit while the system sells lies to bury the root. Or Nina Simone, she was fierce on the stage, but the same people in powers kept her in a cage. They put Malcolm's face on a chain for a style while erasing his message

Truth don't bend, it cuts through the haze, and the people will rise when the fire's ablaze. The mic's for the people, the pain is for the soul, and can't no fascist agenda control that role.

I just told you a little while ago, these leaders that they call leaders, this included Lena Horne, this included Dick Gregory, and this included comedians, comics, trumpet players, baseball players. Show me in the white community where a comedian is a white leader. Show me in the white community where a singer is a white leader, or a dancer or a trumpet player is a white leader. These aren't leaders. These are puppets and clowns that have been set up over the white community and over the black community by the white community and have been made.

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1: Yeah. You know how it goes. Same old, you know what I'm saying? It's like the same playbook, right? I'ma run you through the playbook. It goes like this, see. First we'll call up Snoop, the dog of the game. Flip his street roots to help sell the state's name. From the gin and juice to all the corporate deals. Now the system sipping on how that feels. Rick

I'm telling you, this ain't new. It's nothing new under the sun. Look, I'ma give you a couple more examples. Listen, it's like Billie Holiday singing Strange Fruit while the system sells lies to bury the root. Or Nina Simone, she was fierce on the stage, but the same people in power kept her in a cage. They put Malcolm's face on a chain for a style while erasing his mess.

truth don't bend, it cuts through the haze, and the people will rise when the fire's ablaze. The mic's for the people, the pain is for the soul, and can't no fascist agenda control that role.

I just told you a little while ago, these leaders that they call leaders, this included Lena Horne, this included Dick Gregory, and this included comedians, comics, trumpet players, baseball players. Show me in the white community where a comedian is a white leader. Show me in the white community where a singer is a white leader, or a dancer or a trumpet player is a white leader. These aren't leaders. These are puppets and clowns that have been set up over the white community and or over the black community by the white community and have been made celebrities and usually say...

0: Okay, Llama. Eckhart Tolle. And this is The Bit Stepper.
1: I'm a killer, he's a killer, she's a killer. We some killers, walking zombies, trying to scratch that itch. Germophobic, hetero.
2: I am not for the faint of heart. My genetic build can build multi-universes. The men of God playing baby shark with my daughter, watching for sharks outside at the same time. Life as a protective father, I kill for. My son Enoch is the part two. When I inspire my children to make higher valleys. In this present moment, I saw that through. Ask Whitney about my lust addiction. Text messaging, got my thumbs hurt. Set president for a new sacrilegion. Writer's block for 2 years, nothing moved me. Ask God to speak through me. That's what you hear now, the voice of yours truly. Teleport out my home body for comfort. I don't pass judgment, past life regressions keep me in question. Where did I come from? I don't think like I used to. No, I don't blink like I used to. Aqua stares at everybody. See the flesh of man, but still this man compared to nobody. Yesterday I prayed to the flowers and trees. Gratification to the powers that be. Synchronization with my energy chakras. The ghost of Dr. Sebi paid it for. Cleaned out my toxins, bacteria heavy. Sciatica nerve pinch, I don't know how to feel. Like the first time I f***ed a white. The first time I f***ed a white. I was 16 at the Palisades, fumbling my grades. I traveled with the team, the Apache life. Centennial was like when Miss Baker screamed at Doughboy. Mixed that with purple rain, they interchanged the scenes. Happy just to be out the hood with all the wealthy kids. Credit cards and family plans, she drove her daddy's Benz. I found out that he was a sheriff, that was a win-win. Because he had locked up Uncle Perry, she paid her daddy's sins. Next time I f***ed a white was out in Copenhagen. Good kid, Mad City tour, I flourished on them stages. Whitney asked, did I have a problem? I said I might be racist. Ancestors watching me was like retaliation. I'm a killer, he's a killer, she's a killer. We some killers, walking zombies, trying to scratch that itch. Germophobic, hetero and homophobic. Photoshopping lies and motives. Hide your eyes then pose for the pic. People on earth, solid murderers, non-profits, preachers in church, crooks and burglars, Hollywood, corporate and school, teaching philosophies, you either go be dead or in jail, killer psychology, solid murderer, what's your body count, who your sponsorship, objectified so many, I killed their confidence, the media is the new religion, you killed the consciousness, your jealousy is way too pretentious, you killed accomplishments, killed freedom of speech, everyone's sensitive, if your opinion run and leak, might as well send your will, the industry has killed the creators, I'd be the first to say, to each exec, I'm saving your children, we can't negotiate. I caught a couple bodies myself, slid my community. My last Christmas toy driving Compton handed out eulogies. Not because the rags in the park had red gradient, but because the high blood pressure flooded the catering. So what's the difference between your life when I had motives? What fatalities in reality bring you closure? The noble person that goes to work and pray like they poster, slaughter people too, your murder's just a bit slower. I'm a killer, he's a killer, she's a killer. We some killers walking zombies trying to scratch that itch. Germophobic, hetero and homophobic. Photoshopping lies and motives. Hide your eyes then pose.

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